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Live 95.5, Bianca hanging out. I was talking summer and like, what's your highlights? Mine, honestly, this is such a cool year for me because I just bought my first home. So my summer came with a new set of keys. Yeah. And then that's it. That's all I've been doing is being home, which is where I need to be, and doing things there, decorating and painting. I have a whole series on social. Follow me, Beauty with an IE, no Y at the beach.

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0: $3,000 is going to be the jackpot on Tuesday when Can't Beat Raven is back. 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

0: Anna and Raven.
1: My kids, I always say this, like, if they had the option, they would both still be in my womb right now. They would not come. I have my body does not know how to go into labor.
2: What is your womb, like a Starbucks?
1: Yeah, it's like really comfortable. It's welcoming. Yeah. And it like has like
2: has great Wi-Fi, comfy chairs,
1: nice lighting. Mm-hmm. Like they love it in there.
0: The Anna and Raven Show.

And we have football next week. It's already back. Can you believe it? On Wednesday and Thursday, actually, we get two games to kick off the season. It's live.

0: Anna and Raven.
1: My kids, I always say this, like, if they had the option, they would both still be in my womb right now. They would not come. I have my body does not know how to go into labor.
2: What is your womb, like a Starbucks?
1: Yeah, it's like really comfortable. It's welcoming. Yeah. It like has like...
2: Has great Wi-Fi, comfy chairs.
1: Nice lighting. Mm-hmm. Like they love it in there.
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0: Sunday in the Park with George. It's a play that was coming to the West End, London's Broadway.
1: Yeah. Yep.
0: It's supposed to star Ariana Grande and Jonathan Bailey. Ariana backed out a couple months ago when she's like, I'm stepping away from everything.
1: Yep.
0: And now Jonathan Bailey is backing out.
1: Yes.
0: Why? I feel like he needs this.
1: Well, so they, well, you know, they were both
0: this
1: in
0: is the Mean
1: Wicked.
0: Girls guy, right?
1: No.
0: Jonathan
1: this,
0: Bailey.
1: He's the Wicked guy. They were both in Wicked together.
0: Oh.
1: So like, they're like, this was going to be their second thing.
0: Yeah. I thought it was the guy from Mean Girls.
1: No, not that guy.
0: Okay, yeah.
1: But he's, you know, he's doing this like in support of Ari, like leaving,
2: yeah, right.
1: You know, and while that is very honorable, very chivalrous, have you ever just wanted to be like, oh, well, my friend's not going, so I'm not going.
0: But like, she didn't back out because of like systemic, they're not treating me right.
1: No.
0: It's like she just backed out because she needed a break. So he's... Yeah. I think he's just worried it won't sell if she's not there.
1: That's what I'm saying. Like, your friend doesn't go to an event or something, so you're like, well, I don't want to go anymore. I think this is exactly that.
0: Anytime Jordan and I have to go to anything, I'm like, are you actually going to be there?
1: If I'm not going, Eric's not going. I feel like Bailey's doing this because of Ariana Grande left.
0: That sucks for everyone that bought those tickets.
1: Yep.
0: XYZ.

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0: XYZ with Derek Zachary. Dolly Fest 2020. This is a super special, now in memoriam of Dolly Parton.
1: Who 2027.
0: Did I say 2026?
1: You said 2020.
0: Oh.
2: That was a long time ago.
1: Yeah, it was a while back.
0: I'd like to feel that Dolly would laugh at that. She has been planning this giant festival that she was originally going to be a part of for next year. So her whole team came out and said, you know, this was happening with her originally. Mm-hmm. And we know Dolly's wishes and she wanted this to happen regardless. So they want to make sure that there's enough time for people to celebrate Dolly's legacy however they see fit, but next year it's all about celebration. And apparently it's a festival that's going to happen over two different weekends, one in Nashville and one in London, which is a little random.
1: Neither of these are happening at Dollywood?
0: No. It's like a full-on music festival they're setting up in those cities.
2: Okay.
0: I think every day is Dolly Fest at Dollywood, Jordan.
1: I don't know.
0: They're not releasing details. They are saying it's a star-studded event, and the team emphasized this isn't like something being put together last minute because she passed.
1: Right.
0: She had a hand in planning this, picking the artists that have already signed on, picking the venues, mm-hmm. and they just felt it's right to announce it. And, more details will come out soon. But Dolly Fest 2027, to celebrate Dolly Parton, is going to happen in both Nashville and London.
2: Aww.
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0: Miley Cyrus has announced plans for her 10th studio album.
1: Big one. It's called Bass Persuades. It's coming out September 18th.
0: Okay.
1: Going to be a 10-track album, and then she's doing two nights only, October 16th and 18th, so a month after at the Hollywood Bowl.
0: Okay.
1: Yeah.
0: Very cool.
1: So,
0: what do we think this is going to sound like?
1: So she's posted, I don't want to call it like a teaser, it's just like a clip of her playing guitar, so I think it's going to be more like rock heavy.
0: Okay, cool. Mm-hmm.
1: But, you know, that we don't have much, she's just kind of rolling this out now.
0: So. Yeah, she's pretty versatile.
2: I would agree.
0: Yeah, not my like favorite artist, but I like that everything she puts out, she tries something new, and it's never like... Some of the stuff's not incredible, but it's not like, oh, you just did a country album because everyone's doing a country album.
2: Right. Yeah, you know, exactly.
0: It works. But Miley Cyrus' 10th studio album, is it Bangers and Bass?
1: No, Bass Persuades.
0: Bass Persuasion is coming
1: out. For Bass Persuades.
0: Well, I'll figure it out when it comes out. September
1: 18th. Bass Persuades, Miley's 10th studio album comes out September 18th.
0: I wasn't listening to Jordan at all.

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1: Mom's hot take on XYZ with their exact reads coming up next. My mom joining the show to provide her perspective.
2: I get so excited when you say that.
1: So do we. Her perspective on what's trending. Now, I know, Mom, you recently found this Gen Z dating article that you wanted to talk about.
2: Oh, the one where the smell is prevalent?
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4: Yeah, it sounds like.
1: Yeah. 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
2: Crazy. All right, this is some caveman stuff. Let's go there.
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0: Pheromone maxing is the latest Gen Z male trend, according
1: can
0: to this.
1: Can you feel my eye roll?
0: Yeah, we can hear it, according to this article. 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
1: Okay, so it seems that the male species out there has decided to, Gen Z, has decided not to shower before a date, letting the woman really embrace their natural pheromones, which pheromones are their scent.
0: Yes. This is crazy to me. I can't imagine the idea of... First of all, I just like smelling bad is my biggest fear. My personal like confidence.
1: Yeah. Smelly tramp.
0: Yeah. Tramp. Okay. But the idea of like, no, a woman needs to smell my sweat in my... Go ahead.
1: Okay. My dad never... I mean, he showered every day.
0: Yeah.
1: But he smelled like soap, but he didn't wear cologne ever.
2: Mm-hmm.
1: So
2: yeah.
1: He had a natural scent that I can actually, if I close my eyes and sniff, I can kind of think of him that way.
0: Right.
1: Yeah, my dad. Oh,
3: that's
1: your grandpa.
3: Sweet, though. That's
1: yeah. I can. Because, like, he didn't have the typical polo. Everyone wore Ralph Lauren polo in the 80s. And, or they wore, Chaps by Ralph Lauren. Chaps. And it's like that was the smell of the era. I can't imagine just having a natural odor.

0: don't know.
1: Yeah,
0: I'm so confused by this.
1: This is very like Andrew.
2: I'm not confused by
1: very
2: this.
1: Very Andrew Tate,
3: mm-hmm.
2: like yeah, yes,
1: like male alpha dog
3: yeah.
1: mentality mm-hmm. of like, yeah. no, I'm not going to be prissy and wear cologne or smell good. Like I need to smell like a man because that's what's going to attract her to me.
2: But I mean, like, sniffer butt too. Are you a dog? Like that's just, you know, like what are you talking about? You don't want to shower before? Like let's just be uncleanly. I think this is more so the group of people who love telling others that like, oh, I don't like to bathe.
1: Yeah.
2: Like this is, oh, now they have a word, thermomaxing.
1: Okay. Yeah.
2: You know.
0: But mainly, let's go back to Woodstock in the 60s. Did they, I believe they went on natural too.
2: Yeah, but
0: Woodstock.
2: They were also on acid.
1: Yeah, and that was also both sexes. This is definitely, this is a tinge of, or not even a tinge, this is very like misogynist where it's like.
3: Being stinky because you're a hippie and like whatever, that's just.
1: That's different.
3: That's one different.
1: Thing. And that's your
3: that's
1: choice
3: one
1: in life.
3: Thing.
1: But yeah.
3: This is another thing. And we need to make that very clear.
1: Yeah.
3: You guys start acting normal.
2: Well, okay. Here's the thing. You show up to the club smelling stinky. You're going to be in a quarter with a group of other dudes mm-hmm. also smelling stinky. It's not working.
3: Go hang out with Drake.
1: Did you ever see an attractive guy, Mom, like in the 80s and but they just didn't smell good? And you were like turned off, or was that fine?
2: Let's say yeah. your husband, like before you guys were married, kids, everything. I know that he played a lot of basketball, right?
0: Yes.
2: If he was fresh off the court, so, you know, he played all four quarters, smelling hot, rank. Ugh. You know, and don't get me wrong. There's a difference between seeing somebody do something athletic and you're like attracted to the athleticism. I'm saying just smell. You did not watch this game. Was that hot to you? Did you find him attractive in those moments?
0: Absolutely no.
1: Okay, she said get in the shower.
2: Exactly. There you go.
1: You wet dog.
2: There you go.
1: Okay. All right. Mom's hot take. There you go. Pheromone Maxine is a no from all of us here on the show. It's XYZ with their Zachary. 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It's better over here. 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

0: can't get out of it.
1: Have you ever stayed anywhere that's just like not only out of your tax bracket, but it's just too nice? You don't have any business being there, whether it's a hotel or maybe someone's nice house.
2: Yeah.
1: So over the weekend, I explained on yesterday's show that I was already in New York for work. My girlfriend really wanted to go to the U.S. Open. My birthday's next week. We're not traveling for it. So she's like, why don't I come in? We'll make this like a little birthday trip. We'll go to the U.S. Open. I was like, great. Mm-hmm. Hotels are actually pretty cheap in New York Sunday night.
3: Right.
1: That did not deter her from booking the St. Regis.
3: Wow.
1: Which her, I can't, I'm so thankful. It's amazing. It was a super nice experience. I appreciate her. But I was like, we didn't need this. And then like, we didn't spend much time in the hotel. Mm-hmm. I worked from it the next day when I was, you know, doing the show remote with you guys.
3: Right.
1: That said, anytime I would go to the bathroom, I was reminded that I was just like, oh, I'm very poor.
3: Yeah.
1: We'll talk about some of the triggers that I had at the St. Regis Hotel in New York next on XYZ.

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0: $3,000 is going to be the jackpot on Tuesday when Can't Beat Raven is back. 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

0: XYZ with Eric Zachary. Over the weekend, very cool opportunity. I'm very thankful for, but I always get a little uncomfortable about like things that are too nice, too luxury.
1: Sure.
0: That's just, I spend my money in different ways. But my girlfriend, she's super, you know, intelligent, does very well for herself. She's like, hey, it's your birthday. I'm going to come into New York. I'm going to get us a really nice room at the St. Regis in New York.
1: Yeah.
0: Which I would never book for myself.
1: Sure.
0: And I'm just lucky. It's not like something that I had the money to do. But she didn't spend, she had to go to work the next day. She worked out of the office in New York. So I was the one in the hotel room the primarily at the time. And I go into the bathroom. They have a Dyson hair dryer, which I've never seen at a hotel.
1: Yeah.
0: And then a little sign that said, we hope you appreciate our Dyson products. Should you want to take one home, that's fine. We'll just add $1,000 charge to your room.
1: Oh, that's an upcharge.
2: $1,000?
0: $1,000 for a $500 hair dryer. And yeah. I was like, oh, but then I'm thinking about the clientele that stay there, right? Like, let's call it, the VMAs are in town and everything, right. Every famous person staying there, they don't have a Dyson. They're probably all there. Just like, they're probably making so much money because people are like, oh, I've always wanted one. You know, it's already
1: 100%.
0: Here. Let me just throw it in my bag.
1: Yeah.
0: I realize the nicer the hotel you stay at, the more they encourage you to take the products.
1: Yeah.
0: Because they'll just charge you for it.
1: Yep.
0: And it's not stealing. Like, trust me, they know.
1: They'll know.
0: Yeah. Uh-huh.
2: Yeah.
0: But like, anytime I've ever been at any kind of nice hotel, they're like, if you love the robe, keep the robe. We'll just charge you for it.
2: Yeah. Sure.
0: And then I went to the bathroom and in the, I mean, bathroom, like the toilet is separate from the main bathroom. And they had not only a bidet, it was a remote hose bidet that you can like divert anywhere.
1: Yeah.
0: I did not use it for its intended purpose, but I definitely tried the water gun feature just like see how far it would spray.
1: So you were a child in there.
2: Spraying poop water everywhere?
0: Well, it's not
1: poop,
0: it doesn't
1: water.
0: Funnel water back
2: it's
0: to
2: for
0: you.
2: For your poop.
0: It's water. It's clean water.
1: Yeah.
0: You find it's like a porta potty in the recycling.
1: Wait. You don't know how a bidet works, huh?
2: No, I know how a bidet works. Okay. I just feel like
1: the water's different.
0: It's from the same pipe
2: different.
0: As the that fills the toilet.
1: It's just a different
2: just feels
1: line.
2: Different.
0: Okay.
1: All right.
0: Anyway, it was that moment and that moment alone where I was by myself in a robe in the middle of a workday spraying the bidet water from like the little gun going, I'm too childish and too poor to be here.
1: Yeah.
0: Have you ever stayed anywhere where you're like, oh, this is way too nice. I shouldn't be here.
1: 100%. Earlier this year when I was in Lisbon for my wife's job, we stayed at the Ritz-Carlton in Portugal.
0: Very similar,
1: I was like, this is crazy. The bidet itself, there's so many things I could talk about, but that one had the hose attachment. You could take it off. There were temperature settings. There were different lights. If you want to poop and it be red in the room, you could do that.
0: Red light therapy.
1: Yeah, no, exactly. Straight from the toilet. There were so many things where, like, I was doing the show remote from there. They would break down my laptop and microphone equipment and wrap all of my cords.
0: See, that would concern me, though.
1: Like, I was so upset. I was so mad. But I would like the fact that they had like wraps for the cords that were like Four Seasons branded.
0: Oh, yeah.
1: I was like, whoa, that's cool.
0: It always throws me when they do turn down service. Oh, this is super relatable, I know. But like, usually, I'd say hotels where like you have to ask them to clean your room.
1: Right,
0: like,
1: exactly.
0: If you're not staying for more than 3 days, they won't even come in.
1: Exactly.
0: Right? Like whatever Hilton house there is.
1: Yeah.
0: Where my girlfriend does, you know,
1: she's not going
0: she
1: there.
0: Works as a lawyer. So she's used to the places where it's like, no, they clean your room 3 times a day and there's a butler.
1: Right.
0: Mm-hmm. I was like, what? Audrey, have you ever stayed anywhere that was a little too nice that made you uncomfortable?
2: Yeah, I have a friend of a friend like in high school. I went on vacation to California once and his dad lived, I suppose, in the same like community as the Kardashians.
0: Oh, Calabasas. Yeah.
2: No, but other.
0: Oh, one of the other gated.
2: Yeah.
1: Okay, gotcha.
2: And it was insane. It was literally the craziest place. It was like,
0: it's just imposter syndrome on the next level. Like, even if I got that much money, I think it would take me so long to calibrate my mind towards it. I'm saying that now.
1: Well, no, like, if I made a ton of money, I'm still driving my pony.
0: Yeah.
1: You know?
0: Yeah. Like, your G6.
1: Yeah.

0: Anna and Raven.
1: Are you having a baby over Labor Day weekend?
2: We want to hear your Labor Day delivery stories because they're never boring.
1: And it can win you $100 worth of diapers.
2: Go to annaandraven.com for details.
0: The Anna and Raven Show.

0: Audrey and I had very different weekends. I was in the Hamptons working, not for fun. That said, Audrey had a much better weekend than me.
1: Yes.
0: She was back home at the Minnesota State Fair where you ate and consumed everything.
1: I consumed everything. Okay, would you like the list?
2: Yes.
1: Okay, first of all, Spam Burger. Brat with sauerkraut and mustard.
2: Okay.
1: Fried walleye.
2: Love that.
1: Cheese curds. Wild rice burger. Lobster fries.
2: What is a wild rice burger?
1: It's like a burger where the patty is mixed with wild rice. Okay. It was really good. Lobster fries. Uncrustaburger, which is burger.
0: Stop there, because that's the only picture that you sent. I had horrible service, but it eventually came through, and it looks like what I can only describe is putting a bunch of different foods, probably everything you just mentioned, into a ninja blender, and then eating it, vomiting it, and then deep frying it.
1: Okay.
0: That is what that looked like.
1: It is a burger with tomato, lettuce, and pickle.
2: Yep.
1: With two deep fried Uncrustables as the bun. Moving on.
0: I want pickles and jelly. That's my go-to.
1: Then I ate cheese on a stick. Then I had a corn dog. Then I had a bunch of Sweet Martha's cookies, which are just like little chocolate chip cookies.
2: Yeah.
1: Honorable mentions. I had a pho French dip, which was very, very delicious.
2: That sounds really good.
1: And then
2: actually, I
1: had a slice of pickle pizza with pickle chips and also pickles on it.
2: I have
1: and
2: a
1: then,
2: question.
1: Yeah.
2: How is your stomach?
1: It's terrible. But I haven't told you what I drank yet.

0: More about nothing on XYZ with Eric Zachary. Jordan, our in-house researcher and self-proclaimed academic, is talking to us.
1: I have a degree. It's not self-proclaimed. Right?
0: You have a communications degree. I do too. I'm just saying, like, it's not like you went got a PhD at Harvard. Okay, right. Like, calm down.
1: I walked into that.
0: We're learning about colors.
1: We are. No, okay. So like, you know how teal and purple.
0: BIMF is your research?
1: No, don't dumb it down that much. You know purple and teal are like the colors of the night. Yeah. Right? They're on the Dixie cups. They were
0: Saved by the Bell colors.
1: Exactly. Sure. Yeah. This is all thanks to one guy. I'm going to break it down.
0: Okay. We'll learn about that next on XYZ with Eric Zachary.

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0: More about nothing on XYZ with Derek Zachary. It's all brought to you by Chick-fil-A. Fun facts, little deep dives into history, moments that you might not otherwise know about.
1: Yes.
0: And today we're learning about why teal and purple were like the color of the 90s. Think about like carpets, Rugrats, yep. Dixie mm-hmm. cups,
1: clothing, mm-hmm. yes,
0: mall court or food courts at malls.
1: Exactly. Like, yeah.
0: They yep. always had this neon teal and purple look to it.
2: Yeah.
1: Yes. So originally in the 70s, everything was earth tones in terms of fashion.
2: Sure. Mm-hmm.
1: All right. Everything was the tans, the browns, very elegant, like a classicer look.
2: Mm-hmm.
1: There was this designer named Alexander Julian who got featured in a GQ article in 1973 who was like, against everything that is out there with the earth tones, I want these vibrant colors, wild teals,
2: sure.
1: these electric, just kind of almost sore on the eyes color combinations coming together. Mm-hmm. And he was really the only guy doing this. He started a clothing brand called Colors, but like how they spell it over in England, like with a U,
2: mm-hmm. sure.
1: even though this guy is from North Carolina. Right?
0: Okay.
1: Now, fast forward to the 80s, there is an expansion team in North Carolina in the NBA, Charlotte Hornets. They tap the guy, Alexander Julian, for the jerseys. He makes a teal and purple jersey for the Charlotte Hornets, which carries on into the 90s. Now, because it was first an expansion team, they didn't plan on being good at all, right?
2: Right.
1: Like, if you remember, in the 90s, the Chicago Bulls were everything. They
2: uh-huh.
1: were winning championships uh-huh. back-to-back. In 1995, they were the biggest team in the country with three championships. The Hornets were the number one selling jersey because of
0: that color scheme.
1: The color wow. scheme. So if you remember the starter jacket.
0: It's not even that logo that comes to mind. It's just like every windbreaker also
1: exactly.
0: had that
1: all
0: color.
1: The, yep, the starter jackets, all okay, the windbreakers yeah. were the teal and purple. And that was because Alexander Julian put out a whole line of the Charlotte Hornets, whether it was jerseys, whether it was breakaway pants,
0: mm-hmm.
1: everything was teal and purple.
2: Yeah.
1: Then you started seeing like once Game Boy Color came out, the ones mm-hmm. that sold the most, the teal and the purple.
0: I'm thinking of like the dad white sneakers too.
1: Exactly.
0: Color mixed in.
1: Yep. So because he was like, hey, I want to break away from the earth tones in the 70s and just naturally by pushing his brand forward, by the time mid-90s hit, that color was everywhere. So your malls probably had goofy patterns, the Rugrats and everything like we were talking about before. Everything was teal and purple, all because of Alexander Julian.
2: Nice.
0: Colors of the 90s, all because of this guy. More about

0: Sometimes beauty is pain. That's what my mom's always told me growing up. Which I don't know how many mothers tell that to their son, but we're not going to be a trope here. Audrey, you are on a mission to whiten your teeth.
1: Yes. A long time ago, Eric said, Audrey, wow, your teeth are really yellow.
2: I didn't say it like that.
1: I thought, maybe I should whiten my teeth. They are starting to look a little yellow. So I've been whitening my teeth, but I gave myself a chemical burn on my gums, which I didn't even know could happen. But
0: do you know
1: I'm
0: it
1: determined.
0: Was a chemical burn, or is it just like you have sensitive gums because of how strong the whitening is?
1: No, it's a chemical. Well, I mean, it's both, okay. But it is a chemical burn technically.
0: But you had
1: it's
0: the
1: like
0: white
1: stripes
0: in this morning. I can always tell when you walk
1: beauty
0: in.
1: Beauty is pain.
3: She's still going.
1: So I was wondering, like, what you guys have done for this stupid, stupid thing
0: for beauty?
1: Yeah.
3: Okay.
0: Beauty standards? Okay.
1: Yeah.
0: All right. We'll talk about the things that we've done that have been painful. Oh, I got one. To maybe make yourself feel a little bit better about your looks. Next on XYZ.

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3: If this were a Reese's TV ad, you'd be staring at a Reese's peanut butter cup. 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No? I can really just say Reese's and you'll go get some? Okay. Reese's. Reese's. Reese's. Really working, actually. 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Reese's. 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Reese's. Reese's. 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

0: Audrey gave herself a chemical burn on her gums.
1: Yes.
0: Because she's been on a mission to whiten her teeth.
1: Yes.
0: And anyone who's ever used white strips, especially if you have sensitive teeth or sensitive gums, you know how, like, you know, it could just really make it hard to, like, eat ice cream or cold.
2: Sure,
0: you know.
2: Yeah.
0: You have to be careful. You can't over-whiten it either.
1: Well, I'll tell you what. Listen to this. Ding. That's my smile.
0: I'm just mad that you blame me because I, at one point, apparently made a comment that your
1: teeth.
0: I think I said your teeth looked yellow in, like, the white balance of the cameras. Mm-hmm. And this was months ago.
3: I do remember when this happened.
0: It's not like we were out for dinner and I'm like, wow, you got some yellow teeth.
1: Anyway.
3: He did say this in reference to how you were showing up
0: on
3: but
0: camera.
3: It was more of a camera comment than it was an Audrey comment.
1: Yeah, but then you
3: comment doubled
1: down.
0: I don't remember this.
1: We don't need to talk about it.
0: So you're blaming me for your pain of beauty.
1: Yeah.
0: Okay.
3: But well, you have great looking teeth.
1: Thank you. Yeah. Thank you so much.
0: I can hear them.
1: Thank you. Okay, wait. So what have you guys done?
0: Have you guys ever gotten
1: waxed, you know?
0: My uncle, one of my mom's best friends, like my pseudo uncle, was a hairdresser.
1: Yes,
0: Like I used to get my hair highlighted. And one time when I was in like, I don't know, ninth grade or something, I was a little mouthy and I upset him. And so like rather than doing the foils and all of that, he'd put like that cap on my head where you use like a knit.
1: That's how I used to do it. My mom used to do my highlights that way.
0: Oh my gosh,
1: those are so painful.
0: Yeah. That, and then I have some crazy eyebrows I always have.
1: Yeah, same.
0: A lot of people think I get them done or filled in because like that's how thick they are.
2: Yeah.
0: So there was a period of time where it was suggested to me that I get them threaded.
3: Yeah,
0: that is
3: hot.
0: Very painful.
1: Yeah, because it's like friction. And,
0: it's just never ending.
1: Ow.
0: It's just rip, rip, rip, rip. It's like your eyebrows are getting caught in a zipper.
3: So now that I have a wife and live with said wife, eyebrows, same thing. She's like, you know, the unibrow's showing up. They're getting a little raggedy up top.
1: Right. She's like, come
3: on. She is the one that is plucking my eyebrows.
1: Mm.
0: See, plucking doesn't bother me that much.
3: Well, so sometimes she misses and gets full skin.
0: She's bad at it.
3: She is not professional.
0: Mm-hmm.
3: You know, she does hold me down, don't get me wrong. But there are times that I'm like, please stop.
1: Well, so
3: make it stop.
1: You had bleached hair for a while.
3: Did you
1: ever get chemical burns from that?
3: No, because I didn't really do it too many times. It was during COVID, so like I had to really plan out when someone wanted to like feel comfortable getting that close to another human being.
1: Right,
3: so I only, for as many photos as there are of me with bleached hair, I only got it done like maybe three times.
1: Yeah. I used to get, when I had like full bleached white hair, I used to get chemical burns and they would like flake off.
0: Sounds like you have very sensitive skin.
1: I do. I do have very sensitive skin.
0: Should not be doing this chemical stuff, though.
1: Well,
0: XYZ with Eric Zachary.

0: Hannah and Raven.
1: My kids, I always say this, like, if they had the option, they would both still be in my womb right now. They would not come. I have my body does not know how to go into labor.
2: What is your womb, like a Starbucks?
1: Yeah, it's like really comfortable. It's welcoming. Yeah. It like has like...
2: Has great Wi-Fi, comfy chairs.
1: Nice lighting. Mm-hmm. Like, they love it in there.
0: The Anna and Raven Show.

0: There's a lot of visible lawsuits on TV right now, but this is the one that hits me near and dear in my heart.
1: Okay.
0: Smucker's, the brand behind Uncrustables.
2: Yes, which we all love.
0: Which we love here at the show as adults, is suing Trader Joe's because they're claiming Trader Joe's is literally just duplicating their idea, which they kind of are.
1: Yeah. They are.
0: But my point is, I don't know that you can really copyright the idea of having a crustless peanut butter and jelly sandwich.
2: I agree.
1: I disagree. I'm with Smucker's all the way on this. Go get everybody for taking your thing. You made this.
2: Whatever.
0: Anyway, crustless sandwiches at Trader Joe's, but they already exist. There's versions that are white labeled
1: and
0: at Costco.
1: They're gonna come get them too. Let's go, Smucker's.
0: All right.
1: Let's get it, Smucker's.
0: Okay.

0: The real star of the U.S. Open is not a tennis player. It is not Tate McRae on the red carpet, blue carpet, whatever. It is the Honey Deuce. It is the signature drink that apparently has been around for a very long time.
1: It's called the Honey Deuce?
0: Oh, Honey Deuce, yeah. Okay. It's the Grey Goose vodka concoction that essentially is like an escalated cranberry vodka.
2: Yeah,
0: right?
2: But
0: they put three little melon balls on top of it that look like tennis balls.
1: Ah.
0: It generated $17 million in profit last year, which for context is more than the combined championship prize for both men's and women's singles players.
1: That's crazy.
0: All of that to say, I am the new U.S. Open correspondent for XYZ with Eric Zachary.
1: Okay, nice.
0: I got the opportunity to go to opening day yesterday.
1: Okay.
0: I'm very excited to talk about it. We'll go over it next. I'm sorry.

0: Hannah and Raven.
1: My kids, I always say this, like, if they had the option, they would both still be in my womb right now. They would not come. I have my body does not know how to go into labor.
2: What is your womb, like a Starbucks?
1: Yeah, it's like really comfortable. It's welcoming. Yeah. It like has like
2: has great Wi-Fi, comfy chairs,
1: nice lighting. Mm-hmm. Like they love it in there.
0: The Anna and Raven Show.
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0: The U.S. Open is officially kicked off at, I forgot the name of the tennis grounds. They have a couple stadiums.
1: Sure.
0: Anyway, the U.S. Open, the tennis tournament has kicked off, and I got the chance to attend yesterday. This is not like a, bougie thing.
2: Right.
0: I didn't know you could just go to the U.S. Open. Like,
2: you
0: in
2: can?
0: My head, because every time I've ever seen it on TV or, like, you know, right now if you Google anything, you're going to see pictures of, like, Tate McRae or Brandy or whoever, whatever celebrity attending.
2: Right.
0: It's not like the Super Bowl. Like, tickets are, like, $50. You could just go to a match. It's pretty easy.
1: Okay.
0: And I was like, oh, cool. This is awesome. So I was already in New York for work, and my girlfriend came and met me, and we went to the U.S. Open yesterday. It's a different experience because I've never been to a sporting event that's not like an NBA game or an NFL game where everyone's just kind of, don't take this personally, but like sloppy. Like, it's just like, you know, people know to shut up when people are in the middle of a
3: Sure.
0: Or a rally or something.
1: You call them slobby?
0: I think in comparison, obviously, it's a much
1: At a football game, they're slobs.
0: Right. Where, like, people aren't, like, chirping the tennis players in the middle of the game, right?
1: Yes, yes.
0: It's just, it's a different etiquette.
1: Sure.
0: It was a really interesting experience. My girlfriend, Rachel, who wanted to go, she's the one that texted me. She's like, hey, you're going to be in New York anyway. How about I come in? I want to go to the U.S. Open. I was like, amazing.
1: Right.
0: We get to our seats. We sit down, and less than 40 seconds go by where she just looks at me and quietly goes, why do they get 15 points at a time?
1: Oh, she's new to tennis and wanted to go
0: entirely.
1: Wow.
0: Like, did not understand that. Mm-hmm. And she's like, that doesn't make sense. Like, why is it sometimes 15 points and 10 points? I'm like, it's like the same thing as like a touchdown. Why is it worth 6 points versus seven,
1: sure,
0: or, you know, versus a safety?
1: Right.
0: And she's like, that doesn't make any sense. I'm like, it's 15, 30, 40 game. That's pretty simple, Rachel.
1: At any point, did you say, why did you want to come to this?
0: I did eventually.
1: Okay.
0: And she's like, well, for the aesthetic. which is, if you knew, Rachel is very funny because she doesn't Instagram at all. Like, she,
1: right.
0: last post she has on her profile is from last year, right?
1: Sure.
0: But yeah, I think she just liked the idea.

0: of like, I've always wanted to do a tennis. I've heard about it. And we went, and now she's all in on tennis. Like, I woke up this morning to her like Googling the rules. And I was like,
1: okay.
0: And she's like, I think we're tennis people now. I'm like, I've been a tennis person. And for the first time in my life, which you, if you know anything about me, you know that I am sports ball is like my knowledge of like football and baseball and whatnot. Like, I can follow a game, but I'm not
2: right, that guy.
1: Sports ball, very low.
0: Time in my life, because I've traditionally dated girls that are way more into sports than me.
1: Yeah.
0: I got to explain a sport to my girlfriend.
1: Oh, so this was your Super Bowl.
0: This is everything to me, because I felt so knowledgeable. Because then I had people around me like, he's right. Yep. And I was like, this is great. This is
2: wow.
0: And she's like,
2: yeah, awesome.
0: Half interested, but half mad that like she didn't know this part of me. Oh, my dad was a tennis pro, right? I never played like to that degree, but like I was around it.
1: Right.
0: And, yeah, it was a cool experience. I got to see JJ Wolf, who, when he walked out, Rachel was like, the picture they used for him was, they did him dirty. It's like from 3 years ago. He's got like the Morgan Wallen mullet. And she's like, I don't know if I'm going to like this guy. And then he comes out and clearly got a haircut and a dresser and a stylist, because like he came out looking like a champion.
1: Right.
0: Oh, I'll root for that JJ Wolf.
1: Oh, okay. Nice.
0: And then she started howling because she's like, well, his last name's Wolf, so I'm just going to start that. And it worked. And the rest of the stadium started howling every time that he got a point.
1: I love how you say Wolf.
0: Wolf?
1: Yeah, you say wolf.
0: All right.
1: Wolf.
0: Anyway, U.S. Open, 10 out of 10 if you get the opportunity to go. And it's very easy, and it's not expensive. They just make it look way prettier on TV than it is.

0: Sunday in the Park with George. It's a play that was coming to the West End, London's Broadway.
1: Yep.
0: It's supposed to star Ariana Grande and Jonathan Bailey. Ariana backed out a couple months ago when she's like, I'm stepping away from everything.
1: Yep.
0: And now Jonathan Bailey is backing out.
1: Yes.
0: Why? I feel like he needs this.
1: Well, so they, well, you know, they were both
0: this
1: in
0: is the Mean Girls
1: Wicked.
0: Guy, right?
1: No.
0: Jonathan Bailey.
1: He's the Wicked guy. They were both in Wicked together.
0: Oh.
1: So like, they're like, this was going to be their second thing.
0: Yeah. I thought it was the guy from Mean Girls.
1: No, not that guy.
0: Okay, yeah.
1: But he's, you know, he's doing this like in support of Ari, like leaving.
2: Yeah, right.
1: You know, and while that is very honorable, very chivalrous, have you ever just wanted to be like, oh, well, my friend's not going, so I'm not going.
0: But like, she didn't back out because of like systemic, they're not treating me right.
1: No.
0: It's like she just backed out because she needed a break. So he's. Yeah. I think he's just worried it won't sell if she's not there.
1: That's what I'm saying. Like, your friend doesn't go to an event or something, so you're like, well, I don't want to go anymore. I think this is exactly that.
0: Anytime Jordan and I have to go to anything, I'm like, are you actually going to be there?
1: If I'm not going, Eric's not going. I feel like Bailey's doing this because of Ariana Grande left.
0: That sucks for everyone that bought those tickets.
1: Yep.
0: XYZ.

0: 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Jordan is likely eating fine food somewhere.
1: Mom is taking a hip-hop dance class. Ah, poor producer Audrey.
0: Hold down the fort in the studio, girl. It's XYZ with Eric Zachary. I'm

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0: XYZ with Eric Zachary, Dolly Fest 2020. This is a super special, now in memoriam of Dolly Parton.
1: Who 2027.
0: Did I say 2026?
1: You said 2020.
0: Oh.
2: Yeah. That was a long time ago.
1: Yeah, it was a while back.
0: I'd like to feel that Dolly would laugh at that. She has been planning this giant festival that she was originally going to be a part of for next year. So her whole team came out and said, you know, this was happening with her originally. Mm-hmm. And we know Dolly's wishes and she wanted this to happen regardless. So they want to make sure that there's enough time for people to celebrate Dolly's legacy, however they see fit. But next year, it's all about celebration. And apparently, it's a festival that's going to happen over two different weekends, one in Nashville and one in London, which is a little random.
1: Wait, this neither of these are happening at Dollywood?
0: No. It's like a full-on music festival they're setting up in those cities.
2: Yeah.
0: Okay. I think every day is Dolly Fest at Dollywood, Jordan.
1: I don't know.
0: Well, they're not releasing details. They are saying it's a star-studded event, and the team emphasized this isn't like something being put together last minute because she passed. Right. She had a hand in planning this, picking the artists that have already signed on, picking the venues, mm-hmm. and they just felt it's right to announce it. More details will come out soon. But Dolly Fest 2027, to celebrate Dolly Parton, is going to happen in both Nashville and London.
2: Aww.
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0: Can't get out of it. Miley Cyrus has announced plans for her 10th studio album.
1: Big one. It's called Bass Persuades. It's coming out September 18th.
0: Okay.
1: Going to be a 10-track album, and then she's doing two nights only, October 16th and 18th, so a month after at the Hollywood Bowl.
0: Okay.
1: Yeah.
0: Very cool.
1: So,
0: what do we think this is going to sound like?
1: So she's posted, I don't want to call it like a teaser, it's just like a clip of her playing guitar, so I think it's going to be more like rock heavy.
0: Okay, cool. Mm-hmm.
1: But, you know, that we don't have much, she's just kind of rolling this out now.
0: So. Yeah, she's pretty versatile.
2: I would agree.
0: Yeah, not my like favorite artist, but I like that everything she puts out, she tries something new, and it's never like... Some of the stuff's not incredible, but it's not like, oh, you just did a country album because everyone's doing
2: country.
0: Yeah,
2: right. Yeah, exactly.
0: It works. But Miley Cyrus, 10th studio album. What is it, Bangers and Bass?
1: No, Bass Persuades.
0: Bass Persuasion is coming
1: out. Persuades. Bass Persuades.
0: Well, I'll figure it out when it comes out. September
1: 26th. 18th. Bass Persuades, Miley's 10th studio album comes out September 18th.
0: I wasn't listening to Jordan at all.

0: Mom's hot take on XYZ with their exact reads coming up next. My mom joining the show to provide her perspective.
1: I get so excited when you say that.
0: So do we. Her perspective on what's trending. Now, I know, Mom, you recently found this Gen Z dating article that you wanted to talk about.
1: Oh, the one where the smell is prevalent?
2: That's one way to put it.
3: Yeah, it sounds like.
0: Yeah. Gen Z doesn't think, at least Gen Z men, according to the study, are believing this trend that they should not shower before a date because they think their natural pheromones get them a better chance of getting lucky than showering or cologne.
1: Crazy. All right. This is some caveman stuff. Let's go there.
0: We'll talk about it next on XYZ.

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0: Pheromone maxing is the latest Gen Z male trend, according
1: can
0: to this.
1: Can you feel my eye roll?
0: Yeah, we can hear it, according to this article. 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
1: Okay, so it seems that the male species out there has decided to, Gen Z, has decided not to shower before a date, letting the woman really embrace their natural pheromones, which pheromones are their scent.
0: Yes. This is crazy to me. I can't imagine the idea of... First of all, I just like smelling bad is my biggest fear, my personal like confidence.
1: Yeah. Smelly tramp.
0: Yeah. Tramp. Okay. But the idea of like, no, a woman needs to smell my sweat in my, it's just,
1: okay. Okay. My dad never, I mean, he showered every day, but he smelled like soap, but he didn't wear cologne ever. So he had a natural scent that I can actually, if I close my eyes and sniff, I can kind of think of him that way.
2: Right.
1: Yeah.
3: That's your grandpa, sweet though.
1: I can't, because like he didn't have, you know, typical polo. Everyone wore Ralph Lauren polo in the 80s, and or they wore Chaps by Ralph Lauren and it's like that was the smell of the era. I can't imagine just having a natural odor. I don't know.
0: Yeah,
1: I'm so confused by this.
0: This is very like Andrew.
2: I'm not confused by
0: very
2: this.
0: Very Andrew Tate, like male alpha dog mentality of like, no, I'm not going to be prissy and wear cologne or smell good. Like, I need to smell like a man because that's what's going to attract her to me.
2: But I mean, like, sniffer butt too. Are you a dog? Like, that's just, you know, like, what are you talking about? You don't want to shower before? Like, let's just be uncleanly. I think this is more so the group of people who love telling others that, like, oh, I don't like to bathe.
0: Yeah.
2: Like, this is, oh, now they have a word, pheromone maxing.
0: Yeah.
2: You know?
1: But mainly, let's go back to Woodstock in the 60s. Did they, I believe they went on natural too.
2: Yeah, but Woodstock. They were also on acid.
0: Yeah, and that was also both sexes. This is definitely, this is a tinge of, or not even a tinge, this is very like misogynist where it's like.
3: Being stinky because you're a hippie and like whatever, that's just.
0: That's different.
3: That's one thing.
0: And that's your choice in life.
3: That's one thing.
0: But yeah.
3: This is another thing. And we need to make that very clear.
0: Yeah.
3: You guys start acting normal.
2: Well, here's the thing. Here's the thing. You show up to the club smelling stinky. You're going to be in a quarter with a group of other dudes also smelling stinky. It's not working.
3: Go hang out with Drake.
0: Did you ever see an attractive guy, Mom, like in the 80s, and but they just didn't smell good? And you were like turned off, or was that fine?
2: Let's say your husband, like before you guys were married, kids, everything. I know that he played a lot of basketball, right?
1: Yes.
2: If he was fresh off the court, you know, he played all four quarters smelling hot, rank. Ugh. You know, and don't get me wrong. There's a difference between seeing somebody do something athletic and you're like attracted to the athleticism. I'm saying just smell. You did not watch this game. Was that hot to you? Did you find him attractive in those moments?
1: Absolutely no.
0: Okay, she said, "Get in the shower."
2: Exactly. There you go.
0: You wet dog.
2: There you go.
0: Okay. All right. Mom's hot take. There you go. Pheromone maxing is a no from all of us here on the show. It's XYZ with their Zachary. Mom's hot take. 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It's better over here. 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

0: Have you ever stayed anywhere that's just like not only out of your tax bracket, but it's just too nice? You don't have any business being there, whether it's a hotel or maybe someone's nice house.
1: Yeah.
0: So over the weekend, I explained on yesterday's show that I was already in New York for work. My girlfriend really wanted to go to the U.S. Open. My birthday's next week. We're not traveling for it. So she's like, why don't I come in? We'll make this like your little birthday trip. We'll go to the U.S. Open. I was like, great. Mm-hmm. Hotels are actually pretty cheap in New York Sunday night.
2: Right.
0: That did not deter her from booking the St. Regis.
2: Wow.
0: Which I'm so thankful. It's amazing. It was a super nice experience. I appreciate her. But I was like, we didn't need this. And then like, we didn't spend much time in the hotel. Mm-hmm. I worked from it the next day when I was, you know, doing the show remote with you guys.
2: Right.
0: That said, anytime I would go to the bathroom, I was reminded that I was just like, oh, I'm very poor.
2: Yeah.
0: We'll talk about some of the triggers that I had at the St. Regis Hotel in New York next on XYZ. I could

0: 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These guys care. They know you hate traffic, so to connect, they did a show from bumper to bumper traffic.
1: Seriously, like all the mics in the car. Wait, are they causing the traffic?

0: $3,000 is going to be the jackpot on Tuesday when Can't Beat Raven is back. 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

0: XYZ with Eric Zachary. Over the weekend, very cool opportunity. I'm very thankful for, but I always get a little uncomfortable about like things that are too nice, too luxury.
1: Sure.
0: That's just, I spend my money in different ways. But my girlfriend, she's super, you know, intelligent, does very well for herself. She's like, hey, it's your birthday. I'm going to come into New York. I'm going to get us a really nice room at the St. Regis in New York.
1: Yeah.
0: Which I would never book for myself.
1: Sure.
0: And I'm just lucky. It's not like something that I had the money to do. But she didn't spend, she had to go to work the next day. She worked out of the office in New York. So I was the one in the hotel room the primarily at the time. And I go into the bathroom. They have a Dyson hair dryer, which I've never seen at a hotel.
1: Yeah.
0: And then a little sign that said, we hope you appreciate our Dyson products. Should you want to take one home, that's fine. We'll just add $1,000 charge to your room.
1: Oh, that's an upcharge.
2: $1,000?
0: $1,000 for a $500 hair dryer. And yeah. I was like, oh, but then I'm thinking about the clientele that stay there, right? Like, let's call it, the VMAs are in town and everything, right. Every famous person staying there, they don't have a Dyson. They're probably all there. Just like, they're probably making so much money because people are like, oh, I've always wanted one. You know, it's already
1: 100%.
0: Here. Let me just throw it in my bag.
1: Yeah.
0: I realize the nicer the hotel you stay at, the more they encourage you to take the products.
1: Yeah.
0: Because they'll just charge you for it.
1: Yep.
0: And it's not stealing. Like, trust me, they know.
1: They'll know.
0: But like, anytime I've ever been at any kind of nice hotel, they're like, if you love the robe, keep the robe. We'll just charge you for it.
2: Yeah. Sure.
0: And then I went to the bathroom and in the, I mean, bathroom, but like the toilet is separate from the main bathroom. And they had not only a bidet, it was a remote hose bidet that you can like divert anywhere.
1: Yeah.
0: I did not use it for its intended purpose, but I definitely tried the water.

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1: They spraying the bidet water from like the little gun going, I'm too childish and too poor to be here.
2: Yeah.
1: Have you ever stayed anywhere where you're like, oh, this is way too nice. I shouldn't be here.
3: 100%. Earlier this year when I was in Lisbon for my wife's job, we stayed at the Ritz-Carlton in Portugal.
1: Very similar.
3: Yeah, I was like, this is crazy. The bidet itself, there's so many things I could talk about, but that one had the hose attachment. You could take it off. There were temperature settings. There were different lights. If you want to poop and it be red in the room, you could do that.
1: Red light therapy.
3: Yeah, no, exactly. Straight from the toilet. There were so many things where, like, I was doing the show remote from there. They would break down my laptop and microphone equipment and wrap all of my cords.
1: See, that would concern me, though.
3: Like, I was so upset. I was so mad. But I would like the fact that they had like wraps for the cords that were like Four Seasons branded.
1: Oh yeah,
3: I was like, whoa, that's cool.
1: It always throws me when they do turn down service. Oh, this is super relatable, I know, but like usually I'd say hotels where like you have to ask them to clean your room,
3: right?
1: Like,
3: exactly.
1: If you're not staying for more than 3 days, they won't even come in.
3: Exactly.
1: Right? Like whatever Hilton house there is.
3: Yeah.
1: Where my girlfriend does, you know,
3: she
1: works as a lawyer, so she's used to the places where it's like, no, they clean your room 3 times a day and there's a butler.
3: Right.
1: Mm-hmm. I was like, what? Audrey, have you ever stayed anywhere that was a little too nice that made you uncomfortable?
4: Yeah, I have a friend of a friend, like in high school. I went on vacation to California once, and his dad lived, I suppose, in the same like community as the Kardashians.
1: Calabasas. Yeah. One of the other gated.
3: Yeah. Okay, gotcha.
4: And it was insane. It was literally the craziest place. It was
1: imposter syndrome on the next level. Like, even if I got that much money, I think it would take me so long to calibrate my mind towards it. I'm saying that now.
3: If I made a ton of money, I'm still driving my pony.
1: Yeah. You know? Yeah. Like, your G6.
3: Yeah.

0: Anna and Raven.
1: Are you having a baby over Labor Day weekend?
2: We want to hear your Labor Day delivery stories because they're never boring.
1: And it can win you $100 worth of diapers.
2: Go to annaandraven.com for details.
0: The Anna and Raven Show.

0: Audrey and I had very different weekends. I was in the Hamptons working, not for fun. That said, Audrey had a much better weekend than me.
1: Yes.
0: She was back home at the Minnesota State Fair where you ate and consumed everything.
1: I consumed everything. Okay, would you like the list?
0: Yes.
1: Okay, first of all, Spam Burger. Broad with gross. Sauerkraut and mustard.
2: Okay.
1: Fried walleye.
2: Love that.
1: Cheese curds. Wild rice burger. Lobster fries.
2: What is a wild rice burger?
1: It's like a burger where the patty is mixed with wild rice. Okay. It was pretty good. Lobster fries. Uncrust-a-burger, which is burger.
0: Stop there, because that's the only picture that you sent. I had horrible service, but it eventually came through, and it looks like what I can only describe is putting a bunch of different foods, probably everything you just mentioned, into a ninja blender, and then eating it, vomiting it, and then deep frying it.
1: Okay.
0: That is what that looked like.
1: It is a burger with tomato, lettuce, and pickle.
2: Yep.
1: With two deep fried Uncrustables as the bun. Moving on.
0: I want pickles and jelly. That's my go-to.
1: Then I ate cheese on a stick. Then I had a corn dog. Then I had a bunch of Sweet Martha's cookies, which are just like little chocolate chip cookies.
2: Yeah.
1: Honorable mentions. I had a pho French dip, which was very, very delicious.
2: That sounds really good.
1: And then I had a slice of pickle pizza with pickle chips and also pickles on it.
2: I have a question.
1: Yeah.
2: How was your stomach?
1: It's terrible. But I haven't told you what I drank yet.

0: More about nothing on XYZ with Eric Zachary. Jordan, our in-house researcher and self-proclaimed academic, is talking to us.
1: I have a degree. It's not self-proclaimed.
0: You have a communications degree. I do too. I'm just saying, like, it's not like you went got a PhD at Harvard. Right. Like, calm down.
1: I walked into that.
0: We're learning about colors.
1: We are. No. Okay. So like, you know how teal
0: Roy
1: is
0: G.
1: purple.
0: Biff is your research?
1: No, don't dumb it down that much. You know, purple and teal are like the colors of the 90s. Right?
2: Yeah.
1: They're on the Dixie Cups. They were, you know. Yeah.
0: Like Saved by the Bell colors.
1: Exactly. Sure. Yeah. This is all thanks to one guy. I'm going to break it down.
0: Okay. We'll learn about that next on XYZ with Eric Zachary. I'm freezing.

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1: Portland's top hits.
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14: 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Prenuvo.

0: More about nothing on XYZ with Eric Zachary. It's all brought to you by Chick-fil-A. Fun facts, little deep dives into history, moments that you might not otherwise know about.
1: Yes.
0: And today we're learning about why teal and purple were like the color of the 90s. Think about like carpets, Rugrats, yep. Dixie mm-hmm. cups.
1: Clothing, mm-hmm. yes.
0: Mall court or food courts at malls.
1: Exactly. Like, yeah.
0: They always had this neon teal and purple look to it.
1: Yeah. Yes. So originally in the 70s, everything was earth tones in terms of fashion.
2: Sure. Mm-hmm.
1: All right. Everything was the tans, the browns, very elegant, like a classicer look.
2: Mm-hmm.
1: There was this designer named Alexander Julian who got featured in a GQ article in 1973 who was like, against everything that is out there with the earth tones, I want these vibrant colors, wild teals,
2: sure.
1: these electric, just kind of almost sore on the eyes color combinations coming together. Mm-hmm. And he was really the only guy doing this. He started a clothing brand called Colors, but like how they spell it over in England, like with a U,
2: mm-hmm. sure.
1: even though this guy is from North Carolina. Right?
0: Okay.
1: Now, fast forward to the 80s, there is an expansion team in North Carolina in the NBA, Charlotte Hornets. They tap the guy, Alexander Julian, for the jerseys. He makes a teal and purple jersey for the Charlotte Hornets, which carries on into the 90s. Now, because it was first an expansion team, they didn't plan on being good at all, right?
2: Right.
1: Like, if you remember, in the 90s, the Chicago Bulls were everything.
2: Uh-huh.
1: They were winning championships back-to-back. In 1995, they were the biggest team in the country with three championships. The Hornets were the number one selling jersey because of
0: that color scheme.
1: The color
2: wow.
1: scheme. So if you remember the starter jacket.
0: It's not even that logo that comes to mind. It's just like every windbreaker also
1: exactly.
0: had that
1: all
0: color.
1: The, yep, the starter jackets, all
2: okay,
1: the windbreakers
2: yeah.
1: were the teal and purple. And that was because Alexander Julian put out a whole line of the Charlotte Hornets, whether it was jerseys, whether it was breakaway pants.
0: Mm-hmm.
1: Everything was teal and purple.
2: Yeah.
1: Then you started seeing like once Game Boy Color came out, the ones mm-hmm. that sold the most, the teal and the purple.
0: I'm thinking of like the dad mm-hmm. white sneakers too.
1: Exactly.
0: Color mixed in.
1: Mm-hmm. Yep. So because he was like, hey, I want to break away from the earth tones in the 70s and just naturally by pushing his brand forward, by the time mid-90s hit, that color was everywhere. So your malls probably had goofy patterns, the Rugrats and everything like we were talking about before. Everything was teal and purple, all because of Alexander Julian.
0: The
2: nice.
0: Colors of the 90s, all because of this guy. More about nothing. That's cool. All brought to you by Chick-fil-A.

0: Anna and Raven.
1: My kids, I always say this, like, if they had the option, they would both still be in my womb right now. They would not come. I have my body does not know how to go into labor.
2: What is your womb, like a Starbucks?
1: Yeah, it's like really comfortable. It's welcoming. Yeah. It like has like
2: has great Wi-Fi, comfy chairs,
1: nice lighting. Mm-hmm. Like they love it in there.
0: The Anna and Raven Show.

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1: Y'all ain't ready for this. 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
1: My kids, I always say this, like, if they had the option, they would both still be in my womb right now. 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

0: me. That's what it is.
1: I don't know why everybody's so mad at Gen Z. This time, Gen Z, these are young people between the ages of 14 and 29.
2: Okay.
1: Yeah, they don't answer the phone.

0: phone. 23% said they never answer the phone. And I thought to myself, why is this a story? Because I don't want to answer my phone either.
1: I was going to say, who answers their phone at this point? I feel like it's a low percentage. If you don't leave me a message and I don't know your number, know this is a fact. I will never answer the phone.
0: Of course not.
1: Not ever.
0: No, of course
1: not. People ask me, they're like, is your ringer ever on? Nope.
0: All right, so producer Sophia is Gen Z. Mm-hmm. Do you answer your phone?
2: I do. Not always, but not never.
0: If you don't recognize the number, do you answer it?
2: Sometimes. I mean, if it's like local, yeah. But I used to enter a lot of like sweepstakes for like contests to win money in college when I was broke. So I think someone's going to call me and say I won $1 million. So.
1: Is that true?
2: That's
1: I mean, that is literally the worst thing you could do to get on every calling list that there is. She's like, I love timeshares. That was- I sign up for every tour there.
2: I was broke.
1: Did you ever win anything?
2: No.
1: If you had won something, Len, it would make sense. You'd be like, I'm going to enter everything the rest of my life.
2: Nope. I still hold out hope for it, though.
0: Sophia and
1: so
0: I are
1: glad
0: the same
1: Sophia
0: person.
1: Has a job now.
0: Yeah.
1: Right? I'm so glad you work here, right? She like, should be stuck in that sweepstakes hell.
0: What Sophia was doing 2 years ago is also what I was doing in 1997.
1: It's amazing.
0: Yep. Answering sweepstakes, trying to win cruises.
1: That is amazing.
0: Oh, so we went around the office, Sophia did, to ask other Gen Z, like, do you ever answer the phone?
1: Yeah.
3: 23% of Gen Z don't answer their phones. Do you?
4: Yes.
3: When was the last time you answered a phone call and who was it?
4: I actually answered the phone yesterday for my mom when she was calling because I was running late. But usually I wouldn't answer and I would just send a text. So I do actually understand that.
1: Oh my gosh, he would send his mother to voicemail.
2: Yeah, on Mother's Day.
1: He's literally the nicest new person we've had here in years.
0: I have to say, my mom, my dad, and my kids are the only people that I won't voicemail check. I'll voicemail check my husband sometimes.
1: Is that about respect or is it about the fact that something could be broken or they're an emergency?
0: All of the above.
1: Yeah, okay. It's all encompassing.
0: Sophia, there was a time in history where caller ID did not exist. So when a phone rang, you didn't know who
1: it was
0: on
1: a
0: the
1: surprise
0: other side.
1: Every time.
0: Yeah.
2: That's terrible.
0: But it was also before telemarketing was so big.
1: Yes.
0: So most of the time it was like somebody for real, you
2: Still,
0: know?
2: Yeah. What if you didn't want to talk to them?
1: And the thing is, too, is when a telemarketer called, you believed them because it was still rare. You were like, you're right. I do need supplemental insurance. A third mortgage? That sounds normal.
0: I remember my mom would be like, the phone would ring and she would answer and then she would call up. So she'd be like, Anna, Troy's on the phone. And I'd be like, tell him I'm not home. Tell him I'm not home. And like, that would be a real thing that would have to happen.
1: Yeah.
3: 23% of Gen Z don't answer their phones. Do you?
4: I have to.
3: When was the last time you answered a phone call and who was it?
4: This morning at 4:30. And it was AJ, our host.
0: Yeah, that's because he controls all our IT. So when things break, we have to call him.
1: I mean, IT, right? What a rough role.
0: Mm-hmm. Yeah, you have to answer your phone.
1: What a rough, the rest of your life.
0: Yes.
1: The rest of your life.
3: Would you prefer if people texted you or called you?
4: Definitely text versus call, unless you're someone important.
3: And if it wasn't work-related, would you answer it?
4: No, I would not.
0: You can never tell. Do you think we're important? Do you think if we call, he answers? Because I don't think he does. I don't think so.
1: I'm just really concerned about his burnout because we call him a lot.
0: I know. It's true. We should call right now and just see if he voicemail checks us.
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6: 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Couples Court's coming up next.

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0: headline is Florida woman detained after attempting to sell homemade wine out of a cooler at a children's soccer game.
1: Girl, move that product. That's what I say.
0: I obviously, there's a lot of reasons why she was got in trouble. But it brings up a bigger question about parents drinking at the kids' games. Because there's some parents that will show up with a cooler for themselves, or they've got their whatever concoction in their Yeti tumbler. And there's some parents that are so against it. Like, why you got to drink at your kids' games?
1: Yeah, I'll just point out the fact that of those parents that you know are partaking, some have better behavior than others as well. Yeah. Some parents you would never know. And it's the person that's got something in their coffee that I never know that I'm more worried about.
0: What do you think? Is it a big deal to have a drink at your kids' sporting events? 1-800-330-9999. Angela.
2: So here's my thing. Can you go one afternoon without drinking for your kids? Our kids need to know that we have to have a drink in order to watch them play soccer. I mean, do we need the kids to see that all the time?
1: I agree with you. I mean, I think if you're talking about one game or whatever, I mean, there'd be no question. And I'm not somebody that advocates for drinking. On the other hand, I would say, how often is these practices and games going on? And is it 4 or 5 times a week?
0: I mean, sometimes you're at those fields all weekend long.
1: Well, that's what I'm saying.
0: Hours, like, and hours.
1: I mean, all weekend long. If it was one game, one time, of course you can go without drinking. I mean, you can go without drinking.
0: Right.
2: But every weekend, could you drink at night? Could you drink after the game's over with your friends without the kids necessarily seeing everyone, you know, with their tumblers?
1: Yeah, it's a personal question, right? Thanks for the call.
0: Eric, what do you think? You think it's a big deal if parents have a drink at their kids' games?
3: I have no skin in the game either way, but I do know this. I know that people are afraid that kids will learn bad habits from the parents by acting certain ways. What they don't understand is if it becomes a chore, like I had to pick up cigarette butts all the time, so I ended up hating smoking. I despised it. So if it becomes a chore for the person who sees the drinking, they will not become alcoholics because they'll be like, I hate this. So the worse a drunk your parent gets, the more likely you're not going to be a drunk.
1: Okay. Yeah, okay. I'm not sure that's a great answer on the front end of it, but I get what you're saying, right?
0: Thanks, Eric.
1: Yeah.
0: Is he saying that we're supposed to get drunk so our kids never want to be like us?
1: Exhibit bad behavior and your child will be a better person.
0: And also be humiliated.
1: I'm not sure if this is a real thing.
0: Henry, the mom wine era. Do you think that's a thing? Do you think it's okay for parents to drink at their kids' games?
4: Absolutely not.
0: You think it's right or you think it's wrong?
4: It's wrong. You're with little kids and then you have to drive them home and you have to be in a car and now you're drinking and driving? No, absolutely not.
1: Well, what if there's like a designated driver though,
0: right,
1: or whatever, right? Like, I mean, no. It's not like you don't drink at a barbecue when you got kids there.
4: No. Alcohol and little children do not ever belong together in the same sentence, even.
1: Except for when you tell that kid to go run and get your drink from the bar. Then that's just good use of small legs. That's what that is.
0: Eric, what do you think? Is it wrong for parents to have a drink at their kids' games?
5: Well, I don't think it's wrong. I think you can have a drink or two, maybe get like a little buzz, but I think it's wrong to get drunk. You got to be really careful. You got to know your limits because if you get drunk and you start yelling at the umpire, I mean, that's just going to embarrass you and especially your kid.
0: And it'll embarrass you forever. Like, that'll stay with you forever. You're always like the mom or the dad that drinks too much at the games after
1: that. And the kids are going to talk about it too.
0: Mm-hmm.
1: That's a problem.
0: It's embarrassing.
1: Yeah. Mommy's giggly again.
0: Mm-hmm.
1: I don't think she should drive. Thanks. How terrible.
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11: I just got it stuck in my head from Forrest Gump, you know, when Jenny says, I wish I was a bird so I could fly far, far, far away from
12: far,
11: here.
12: Far, far away from here.
11: Far, far away from here. That's how Goldie Hawn explains her relationship, and now I can't get it out of my mind. It's coming up next.

0: Anna and Raven.
1: My kids, I always say this, like, if they had the option, they would both still be in my womb right now. They would not come. I have my body does not know how to go into labor.
2: What is your womb, like a Starbucks?
1: Yeah, it's like really comfortable. It's welcoming. Yeah. It like has like...
2: Has great Wi-Fi, comfy chairs.
1: Nice lighting. Mm-hmm. Like, they love it in there.
0: The Anna and Raven Show.

0: What are you strangely attracted to? 1-800-330-9999. There's a list of the most common odd things that people find attractive.
1: Mm.
0: When women wear winter coats.
1: Okay, yeah. That one is weird, but they're bundled up, I guess. All right.
0: Laugh lines. All right.
1: That makes sense to me.
0: Yes. I'm looking at our text message line at 1-800-330-9999. One says, a 5 o'clock shadow on my man. I like that. I like a little bit of gruff. She wrote, and a goatee. I don't like a goatee. When Paul grew out a goatee, my husband, we called him Evil Paul for a while. Yeah.
1: It's like his dark side twin.
0: Yeah. We have multiple people on our text line have made reference to a tractor or a forklift.
1: Yeah, again, I don't think that those are all that odd. Guys operating machinery or whatever, people operating machinery. I don't think it's all that weird. Hey, Alyssa, what are you attracted to that somebody else, when they hear you say it, they might think that that's a little bit strange?
2: A scar.
1: Yeah, okay. A scar.
0: It's got a story.
1: Yeah.
0: There's a story behind it.
2: I don't know if I've got a story behind it, but when I was young, I dated somebody, and I don't know, there was something. He had a scar, and he had a scar over his eye.
1: Yep.
2: And I don't know. He just seemed more masculine.
1: Right,
2: to me,
1: right. Yes. You thought he was tough. You were like, you know, whatever it was that attacked this individual's face, it didn't defeat him. This is the kind of guy I need. It's an alpha thing.
0: It's true.
1: Yeah, protector.
0: On our text line here, it says, the way my husband's armpits smell. Do you also find your significant other's armpits attractive, Alyssa?
2: I don't know about that.
0: Yeah.
1: Depends if there's a scar in the armpit.
0: Yeah, is that it's fine.
1: Thanks for the call.
2: Yeah.
1: Jordan, tell us, what's that thing that you find attractive on somebody else, but if you told somebody, they might be like, what?
3: When my husband is like the dad of his friend group, you know what I mean?
1: Oh, like when he's telling the other guys how to be better men?
0: And the responsible one.
3: Yes. It's attractive when they all call him for advice all the time. They're like, what do I do with this? What do I do with that? And he's always got the best answer.
1: Mm-hmm.
0: Jordan, my best friend Danielle is attracted to men that wear heels. She was obsessed with Prince, and she thinks a man in heels is so sexy, like, you know, like the platforms. And we went to a 70s theme party back in January for one of our friends. No, she bought them for her husband. He's already 6'1". He was like 6'5".
3: Yeah. Oh my God.
1: Yeah. Prince was like 5 foot flat footed and like wore a size 6.
0: No,
1: so
0: not
1: a little
0: Charlie.
1: Bit different.
0: Charlie was tall, but he wore them anyway because you know what? She bought them and she put them and said, put these on, and he said, okay.
1: Did it for his lady.
0: Yeah.
1: Penelope, what's that thing that you find hot other people might not agree with?
4: I really enjoy looking at a man's collarbone.
0: Oh.
1: All right.
4: I think a nice chiseled collarbone. I think it's pretty nice to look at.
0: I agree.
1: Who's got a sexy collarbone in show business? Who's got a sexy collarbone?
0: David Beckham.
4: Let me know.
1: Yeah. Okay. Yeah. Okay. He's got one, I would imagine.
0: Matthew McConaughey.
1: Yeah. Mm-hmm. Okay. Yep. That fits. Yeah. I don't see Leo as a big collarbone
0: no,
1: guy.
0: He doesn't
1: Brad
0: have a
1: Pitt.
0: Great, I don't even think he has
1: guy.
0: A collarbone. And neither of them have collarbones.
1: No. I saw F1. He does this weird thing where he's stretching with his neck against the bed.
0: Does he have a collarbone?
1: He's probably got a collarbone. He was wearing a fire suit, but I imagine there's a collarbone in there.
0: There's somebody I'm thinking of.
1: Channing Tatum?
0: Channing Tatum has a great collarbone.
1: Good collarbone. Yeah, Jason Momoa.
0: Awesome collarbone.
1: Oh, okay.
0: Right.
1: We've reached the pinnacle of collarbones. Thank you.
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3: 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It's coming up next.

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12: My friend tried coffee for the very first time when she was in her 30s.
13: Seems like she missed out a lot. I always thought that if I tried rollerblading when I was really young, Anna, I would have been great at it. Been able to backwards skate and everything.
12: Remember when you thought you could skateboard? Didn't you almost break your leg?
13: No. I could actually skateboard. A little bit, but breaking your leg is like part of it.
12: Okay. All right. What did you do for the very first time and you thought to yourself, I'm too old to be doing this now? 1-800-330-9999.

0: friend of mine had coffee for the first time at 37 years old. I said to her, why'd you even bother starting at that point?
1: Well, you know, some things you just want to try. You feel like, what's all the buzz about? She was just late to the party.
0: I never stayed at a hotel in a hotel room by myself until we went to morning show boot camp the first time. That was, what,

0: 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Anna and Raven.
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1: Different.
2: That's
3: why?
2: Like, you, I mean,
3: just a white pair of underwear.
2: Is it like preserved somewhere, like the dress?
4: Framed?
3: No.
2: You should have it pinned to the dress inside the preservation box.
3: Really?
2: And here for the mausoleum, just these are right.
3: No, they're just a regular pair of white underwear, but for some reason I could never get rid of them, so I just have them sitting in my underwear drawer. They're just there.
2: I mean, I want to clarify on the fact, because again, nobody in this room asked you to describe them. Just, right. You know, just
3: there's
2: we wanted
3: little,
2: to know how
3: there's
2: old.
3: A little tiny bow on the front.
2: Look, no, like, stop. Okay. Nope. Nope. Not comfortable with this. Sophia, oldest pair of underwear you own.
3: 21 years old, these underwear are.
2: Thank you. That is old, but you don't wear them, as you said. So what's your oldest pair of functional underwear? Because you're not playing by the rules.
3: I have some old pairs of thongs that I keep around because, like, I wear them for special, like, dresses and events,
2: yeah,
3: and things like that.
2: Okay, so how old?
3: They're probably 7 or 8 years old.
2: Wow, okay. Yeah. Sophia, oldest underwear that you own?
5: I probably don't have a pair older than 2 years.
2: Right.
3: Well, because after
2: because she's like 22, she's still growing.
5: Yeah,
2: right, like you're so young, right? Like, oh, so, like, God. If you still had old underwear, they'd be from when you were like 8.
5: Yeah,
2: right.
3: They so still have Ariel and the Disney princesses on them,
2: right.
5: Like the day of the week ones.
3: Yes.
2: Justin, oldest pair of underwear that you own? Impress me.
4: It's got to be 15 to 18 year old pair of Batman boxers.
2: Batman boxers.
4: Now, I keep those for a very specific reason. Also,
2: yeah, because you're a superhero when you put them on.
3: You wore them at your wedding.
4: Those are at the very bottom of my drawer, so
2: yeah.
4: That way I know when I get to that...
2: There's nowhere else to go.
4: I'm way past on doing my laundry, so I see that. And they're very uncomfortable, they're very loose, there's no elastic, nothing.
3: Right, nothing.
4: So by the time I see that, I say, I gotta get to work.
3: Right. You know
4: I
3: what
4: got,
3: they are?
4: I got laundry.
2: 15 years ago, boxers, right, there was no jockey boxer.
3: There's no... It's a loincloth now.
2: Yeah.
4: It's
2: actually the definition. That's exactly where we were going.
3: Raven, your oldest pair of underwear.
2: You know what? I just refreshed all my underwear. I probably don't have a pair that's over 2 years old, but for some reason I keep a backup stack of older ones. Now I never get there, I never wear them, but they're not my wedding underwear. I'm afraid they don't have a bow on it either, but for some reason I keep them in the corner of the drawer.
3: Who's got the oldest underwear and why? 1-800-330-9999.
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7: Who has the oldest mutans, the oldest underwear? They say you're supposed to replace your underwear every 6 months to 1 year. And yeah. I think, like, that's nice in theory.
8: Right.
7: But I think a lot of people, they're like, no, I've been wearing the same underwear for like 17 years. I didn't even realize.
8: You know what? Up until a few years ago, that was me. Like, I, you know, I didn't see any reason to replace it. I had a lot of underwear. So, you know, you could, you know, change 2-3 times a day if you wanted to after work or if you're working in the yard or anything like that. But still, I had some ones that, you know, until a hole developed, I just kept it. Not
7: there's,
8: anymore.
7: There's an evolution of underwear as I think about it as a woman, because when I was young, I cared. I cared deeply of having cute underwear. Even if nobody would ever see them, I wanted to have cute underwear.
8: It's got to match the outfit. It's got to make sense. The color scheme, all those things. Right. Yeah, of course. Now.
7: Now Costco sells them in a cardboard package. Puma women's underwear for like $15 for 6 of them. And I'm like, yep. I'll pop these right into my bag.
8: Am I alone? I saw a dude the other day with a Kirkland signature t-shirt, and I was like, I'd rock that.
7: Of course. Yes.
8: I'd rock that shirt.
7: I'm like, oh, these Puma underwear. Like, look at these. These look quality.
8: Wow, look at me.
7: Yeah. Who's got the oldest underwear? 1-800-330-9999.

0: It can't get out of it.
1: Anna and Raven.
2: My kids, I always say this, like, if they had the option, they would both still be in my womb right now. They would not come. I have my body does not know how to go into labor.
3: What is your womb, like a Starbucks?
2: Yeah, it's like really comfortable. It's welcoming. Yeah. It like has like...
3: Has great Wi-Fi, comfy chairs.
2: Nice lighting. Mm-hmm. Like, they love it in there.
1: The Anna and Raven Show.

0: What are common places that you see couples get into disagreements? Sophia was out recording people at happy hour, asking what was going on in their lives. And one guy said,
1: so this one guy at the bar was getting in an argument with his girlfriend. And I don't know, they were arguing pretty, like, intensely. The guy ran outside and roundhouse kicked the light that was outside on the patio. And he stormed off. The girl was just like, what the heck?
0: What the heck?
2: Bold move.
0: Yeah.
2: In roundhouse kick. I think I need to be properly trained to do something like that. On the other hand, get those emotions under control, buddy.
0: Bars, I think, has to be one of the top places that couples get into disagreements.
2: Sure. You're looking at them. They're looking at you. It's a big issue sometimes. People are there to blow off steam. I get it.
0: 1-800-

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Hey, it's Kendall. How's your Labor Day starting off? What do you got going on today? You going to a barbecue, taking one last dip in the pool, which reminds me that I never found a pool this summer.

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It's called Magic in the Park. There's going to be relay races and water balloons, the whole deal. And the winner of the field day wins a trip to Disneyland.

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to The Balm in Pearl. Love that place. And they have something called a hybrid tint, which is a tint on the eyebrows and the skin underneath. Let me mind you, extremely pale, extremely dark hair. And I asked the esthetician about it because I was worried about looking surprised. And the second that she said the word dramatic, I was like, nope, I'm out. Regular tint, please.

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1: I've been told my entire life that certain ages you become too old to accomplish certain things. 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

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My name's Kendall, and here's the deal. You gotta work for it a little bit by competing in the Magic in the Park games. 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

I found myself in Pearl yesterday because TBH, I was having an eyebrow emergency and I had to go to the balm so they could fix it, which they did because they're magicians. And after, I thought, oh, I'll take the streetcar. I've never taken the streetcar before. So I pull out my PDX app, which, as I'm sure you know, sucks. 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I'm getting so mad at this app. It was behind me the entire time.

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It really means a lot to me. My name's Kendall, and people think I'm kidding. I clearly am not. And Mike the Situation made a post, and it said, "Legends don't retire, they reroute."

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3: Let's go to the beach, eat, let's go get a wave. They say what they gonna say. Have a drink, clink,

I've come to a conclusion, which is that belly aches worse than headaches. Tell me I'm wrong. Tell me I'm wrong. Unless it's a migraine. Migraine trumps bellyache. So I just contradict myself. My name's Kendall. 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

as you know, barely any details have leaked about Taylor and Travis's wedding, except the party favors, which were handkerchiefs with a monogram of Taylor and Travis's initials, and they said, "So it's gonna be forever, dot, dot, dot." And I'm thinking about that, and I'm like, oh, that's cute, it's from Blank Space. But then I'm thinking, the next lyric is, "Or it's gonna go down in flames." So is,

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Who's left me notes? JT? No. My name's Kendall, and I should not have $3,000 because I'm irresponsible. 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

What do you have going on for Labor Day? You going to a cookout, taking one last dip in the pool? I never found a pool this summer, by the way. Also, by the way, I don't have any plans, just saying.

roof on fire. We gon' boogie, oogie, oogie, jiggle, wiggle, and dance like the roof on fire. We gon' drink drinks and take shots until we fall out like the roof on fire. Now, baby, give up, take off all your and light the roof on fire. Tell him, baby, baby, baby, baby, baby, baby, baby, baby, baby, baby, baby, baby, baby, baby, baby, baby, baby, baby, baby, baby, baby, baby, baby, baby, baby, baby, baby, baby, baby, baby, baby, baby, baby, baby, baby, baby, baby, baby, baby, baby, baby, baby, baby, baby, baby, baby, baby, baby, baby, baby, baby, baby, baby, baby, baby, baby, baby, baby, baby, baby, baby, baby, baby, baby, baby, baby, baby, baby, baby, baby, baby, baby, baby, baby, baby, baby, baby, baby, baby, baby, baby, baby, baby, baby, baby, baby, baby, baby, baby, baby, baby, baby, baby, baby, baby, baby, baby, baby, baby, baby, baby, baby, baby, baby, baby, baby, baby, baby, baby, baby, baby, baby, baby, baby, baby, baby, baby, baby, baby, baby, baby, baby, baby, baby, baby, baby, baby, ba

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1: Here's something that I definitely have never done in my life, specifically when I was 24, which is to take a day off with my friends and go to an amusement park in New Hampshire and wear cowboy boots so that we could stick little bottles of Fireball in them and then spend the whole day riding roller coasters with Fireball in our shoes. So I was not a hot mess in my early 20s.

Remember how dope field days were when you were a kid? Like, it's the end of the school year and you and your friends just go outside and do relay races all day? 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But if you want to compete, you got to win your way in. JT and I all this coming week are going to give you the cue to call at noon and 4. 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

When I was all lost in Pearl the other day, I swung by Ovation Coffee and I ordered what is called a matcha cloud. And I can't tell you what it is, but I can tell you it is absolutely amazing.

hybrid tinting. It's where they dye your eyebrow hairs and the skin underneath. Now, keep in mind, I have very pale skin and very dark hair, but I was intrigued. So when I was at the Balm and Pearl, I asked them what the results would be like, and the esthetician said dramatic, and I was like, nope, I'll take the regular one.

Live 95.5. Hey, it's Kendall. I am getting out of here. JT is on his way in. I hope you have a great rest of your Labor Day. If you're grilling out, grill some veggie burgers in my honor. I'll catch you tomorrow. Here's Bruno Mars.

0: $10,000 is the jackpot for tomorrow's Can't Beat Raven. It's Anna Zapp from the Anna and Raven Show. Hope you're enjoying your Labor Day weekend. When the game is back tomorrow, that jackpot is going to be $3,000. If you know your pop culture trivia, you think you could take Raven down, what are you waiting for? 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

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You could be one of our competitors grinding it out for that trip to Disneyland Resort. I'll put you on the list at 4 o'clock. I

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She'll be starring in the latest Meet the Parents sequel.

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All right, we got the Magic of the Park competition coming up in just a couple of weeks here. 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

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It's JT. 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